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0: 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Hai hai hai teman Pro 2. Welcome back to RRI English Corner with me Gatri Syaja. And how is your Wednesday afternoon so far, teman Pro 2? I hope that you are all feeling excited and feeling energetic today. Though at this hour, I think that we are all feeling tired or maybe feeling exhausted, teman Pro 2, but I hope that you can join us here on RRI English Corner because I have an incredible guest in the studio, teman Pro 2, and he is currently a civil engineering student in University of Toronto. So I would like you to welcome Jovan. Hi, Jovan.
1: Hello. How are you guys? I hope you are all doing good.
0: Yes, and you are here. How are you today?
1: As you have said, quite exhausted. It's been a long day.
0: Okay.
1: But yeah, happy to be here.
0: Okay, and thank you, Jovan, for being here, and thank you for coming a long way from Canada. No. You are now have a little summer break, right?
1: Indeed, yes.
0: And you are here in Indonesia to have, I don't know, holiday.
1: Yeah, holiday.
0: Visiting families.
1: Exactly. Yeah. Okay. 4 months, and mm-hmm. then I'll be back next week.
0: Mm-hmm. Okay, so you don't like having some kind of like summer freelance job, something like that?
1: Yeah, indeed. I try to keep myself busy within the 4 months mm-hmm. because if I don't do anything, I'll be cold. These 4 months, I did have an internship at UGM as mm-hmm. a summer research assistant intern.
0: Oh,
1: so
0: okay.
1: Yeah, I helped out quite a few with a waste management mm-hmm. Operation. Mm-hmm. And apart from that, I also did a bit of research with my high school teacher.
0: Okay.
1: But yeah, that was my summer in a wrap.
0: Okay. So you were Kinderstation student,
1: yes,
0: right?
1: I am an alumni.
0: Okay, so what year did you graduate from Kinderstation?
1: That was just last year.
0: Okay.
1: Yeah, I'm going through my second year of uni. So yeah, last mm-hmm. year was when I graduated.
0: Mm-hmm. Okay. And yes, teman Pro 2, as maybe you have seen our e-flyer on our social media that we have uploaded. So for today's theme is opportunistic is the way to go, right? So when I first heard the theme that you propose, it's like, isn't it opportunistic a bit negative in Indonesia? I mean, you know, like, oportunis banget sih kamu, yeah, gitu. I mean, it sounds a bit negative, don't you think?
1: Yeah, I also, before I submitted the slogan, I also researched, like, no, I Googled it mm-hmm. on AI. It did seem quite negative, but no, the way I intended the slogan to be was to be ready for any opportunity that mm-hmm. will come your way.
0: Mm-hmm.
1: Seek those opportunity, but also be ready for it. So okay. Have the capacity for it.
0: Mm.
1: And that's the key, because in this modern world, there are so many opportunities compared to what we had in the previous decades.
0: Okay, now that you mention it.
1: Yes, that's what I meant.
0: Okay, so, well, teman Pro 2, because Jovan is now studying civil engineering in University of Toronto. So for today's challenge, I would like to challenge you to send your voice note to 08-1125-11025. You can share your story that if you have the opportunity to study abroad, what country that you will choose, teman Pro 2, and why? You have to elaborate your reason. Maybe it is your favorite country, or maybe you want to you have, I don't know, like make some research that this university is the best in the world, something like that. So what is your reason to choose that country, teman berdua? So if you have the opportunity to study abroad, what country that you will choose, teman berdua, and why? So it's quite simple, right? The challenge. So just feel free to send your voice note to our WhatsApp number and practice your speaking. Right, because in English we have like four skills, right? So we have reading, writing, speaking, and also listening, teman berdua. So yes, let's practice your speaking skill today in RRI English Corner with me and also Jovan. And yes, we can make some comments about your English, and if you, I don't know, like make some mistakes, or it is not suitable, I don't know, like we can talk about it together, and I don't know, like make our English better, right? Well, in RRI English Corner, we usually have some segments, right? So for the very first segment of today's RRI English Corner is the word of the day, teman berdua. So word of the day is opportunistic, teman berdua. So it's spelled OPPORTUNISTIC, teman berdua. Opportunistic. So it is an adjective atau kata sifat, right? And it means exploiting opportunities or chances as they arise to achieve success or progress. So maybe Jovan can, I don't know, like give some example how to use the word opportunistic in a sentence.
1: Sure, I can.
0: Okay, so
1: again, just to clarify, exploiting may seem a bit negative, but no.
0: Yeah.
1: What I mean by opportunistic is just to get that opportunity, seek that opportunity, and yeah, get on with it. So one example would be being an opportunistic allowed me to study abroad.
0: Mm-hmm.
1: As simple as that.
0: Okay. So being an opportunistic is not always negative, right? If we take the opportunity to, I don't know, like to do better or to get better things, it's okay, right?
1: Yes, I think it's very context dependent how mm-hmm. we perceive the word. I feel it's a very it's a positive word. Mm-hmm. I think it's okay. It's context dependent.
0: Mm-hmm. Okay, and in Jovan's case, so I think when the opportunity came to study in Toronto, so yeah, why not, right? Okay, well, teman berdua, we will have another segment, but we will be back after this, teman berdua. So if you will join our challenge, or maybe you have questions about Jovan and his story to get to Toronto, or how can he study abroad, feel free to ask him, teman berdua. But we will be back after this, so don't go anywhere. Just stay tuned here on 102.5 FM, Pro 2 Jogja, teman terbaik kamu.

0: Well, teman Produa, welcome back to Funny English, RRI English Corner, teman Produa. So, yes, for today's episode, I have Jovan here as the incredible guest for today's episode. And Jovan is now studying civil engineering in University of Toronto, teman Produa. And, well, Jordan, Jovan, kok Jordan? So, can you like share your journey and how it all started, and how you end up being a student in University of Toronto?
1: Yeah, the journey was quite a long one. It started definitely in SMR, so high school, okay. Senior high school. Of course, from throughout the years 10 to 11 and 12, you have to keep up your grades. That's, I think, what everyone is doing.
0: Yeah.
1: But apart from that, you also have to be active in other external activities. For example, I joined the debate club in my school. I also was actively contributing to the OSIS, student council in my school. And those stuff really shape the external factors outside of academic that help you to get to universities abroad. Other than that, applying to university is not as easy as it seems. You secure your spot in the university, that's one thing. And then second, you have to secure your funding to the university, that's a different thing. Those two are very challenging, and it took a while to get to this point.
0: Okay, and when you found out that you are accepted in University of Toronto, how did it feel, or how did you react at the very first time you know that you are accepted there?
1: Well, at first I was very surprised. I was surprised, of course. I did not even expect, like, when I opened the email, oh, there's something from Uni of Toronto. I opened it, and then it turns out it was an LOA, a letter of acceptance. Very surprised. I told my mom about it. But at the same time, we weren't sure of how we would fund the university, because it's very expensive to go there.
0: Yes.
1: And yeah, it was a surprising moment, but at the end of the day, we were quite, like, confused as to how the funding was going to be.
0: Okay, so you don't apply for scholarship?
1: And yes, after like a month or two after I got the LOA, I applied for scholarships. And thankfully, I was accepted in the LPDP program, Beasiswa Garuda. And there we go. Dream come true. Thanks be to God for that. And yeah. I'm at this point now.
0: Okay, so you are accepted in the university first, and then you apply for the scholarship.
1: Yes, that was Beasiswa Garuda.
0: Okay, so it's doable like that. I mean, what I know is that you apply for a scholarship, and then you, when you are accepted, then you go find the university. Like, not the other way around, but you do the other way around, right? You accepted in the university first, and then you apply for the scholarship.
1: There is more than one way for scholarships, definitely. It depends on the type of scholarship you want to get.
0: Okay.
1: For example, for universities in China, you could apply for the uni as well as apply for the scholarship. I also did that. So it depends on what type. There's no fixed single way. There's multiple ways of how you can get scholarships, and the mechanism of it is very different.
0: Okay, so you have to be very, very well informed, right?
1: Yes. Yeah, you have to keep your eyes open. The Beasiswa Garuda one actually came up from a Kompas news on my mom's phone. I was surprised at that point when she told me about it. So I directly applied for it. And
0: Okay. So, wow. So it's team effort. right? It's not just you, but your parents, your teachers, your school, your friends. Like, well, it takes a village to raise a child. Indeed, right?
1: Yes, it takes everything and God's grace as well. Yeah, my mom was my mom and dad was definitely very supportive of me going to school and abroad, especially to fulfill my dreams. Other than that, teachers were also very supportive in terms of my academics. Friends, definitely, they've been there throughout. I can't thank them more. That comprehensive support. That's what you need.
0: Okay, so is there any kind of specific reason why you choose civil engineering?
1: Yeah, civil engineering. In the general point of view, you might think civil engineering is about roads, construction, buildings. But if you accumulate all of them, they become infrastructure. And this infrastructure is what keeps us humans living, as well as fostering. So that bigger purpose is why I would like to contribute within this field, just to serve humanity and keep our evolution going.
0: Okay. So it's a mulia tujuan mulia, right?
1: Yeah, it's sort of philosophical.
0: It's not just about buildings, roads, or I don't know, like tata kota, right? But then it is more than that, right?
1: Yeah, it is much more.
0: So what about Toronto? Is there any kind of like specific reason why you choose University of Toronto?
1: Okay. Specifically Toronto was because I was accepted by my scholarship there. But other than that, I did apply to other universities. There was some in China, Australia, and Canada. Why I chose those countries was because they were developed nations. So we know for sure that they have good infrastructure and they have good systems for those infrastructure. So that's why I wanted to study there. But Toronto still is one of the best options for infrastructure as well. It is one of the biggest metropolitan city in the in Northern America. And we have very big skyscrapers on the verge of being ready to use. And it's a very big city. It's great to learn civil engineering. Just from the surroundings, you can see the buildings.
0: So while you live there, you can also study a lot, right? Just from the surroundings, just from, I don't know, like the way from your dormitory to your campus, something like that, right?
1: Yeah, definitely.
0: Okay, so everywhere is a classroom for you.
1: Indeed, perfectly said.
0: Okay, so for our topic for today, you choose opportunistic is the way to go, right? So can you elaborate or, I don't know, like, because we Indonesians sometimes think that being opportunistic is somehow, I don't know, like in a negative side, you know, like, so how does this opportunistic, I don't know, like bring you to be where you are now, or maybe like to achieve your dream to study abroad, to study civil engineering in Toronto?
1: Again, to clarify, the opportunistic word is, again, context dependent. And we perceive it as something positive. What I mean by that is that, again, in my personal view, this life, you have to unlock opportunities to get somewhere, right?
0: Yes.
1: And these opportunities sometimes won't come by themselves. You have to go out and get them. So in Indonesia, we call it jemput bola. So we have, we have to find it. We have to seek it. And then if you are ambitious enough to find these opportunities, then you have access to it. After you have access to it, it becomes a... not an impossible way now. That's what I mean by opportunistic. You have to seek the opportunities. And after you have those opportunities, you have to make sure that you are capable for it. You have the capacity to condone it. So you go through it. And after all, life is all about opportunities. We have to start by having the courage
0: yes,
1: of seeking them and taking them.
0: Mm-hmm. Okay, so while we seek for opportunity, right? So we also have to prepare ourselves to, I don't know, when the opportunity comes. So we are prepared to, I don't know, like to do the or to get the opportunity, right? So what is your, what was, I don't know, like what were your preparation as student to, I don't know, like since when that you prepare yourself to study abroad? Because you study in international or like English, I don't know, like how to call it, English English based school, Kinderstation, right? Mm-hmm. So is it one way to prepare yourself to study abroad, or?
1: Yeah. Studying in Kinderstation definitely helped. One of the main motto of Kinderstation is to be future ready, and we are continuously encouraged to just get ready for the future. If you wanna go study abroad, prepare your way, and then if you wanna study in Indonesia, you also have different preparation for that. But to prepare myself for opportunities to come, definitely surrounding yourself in the right environment was a big thing. I was part of the debate club in Kinderstation. I was surrounded by good, very good coaches. No, actually coach, we only had one coach. He was very good, very helpful as well. He gave me a lot of advice. We call it Wejangan in Indonesia. I was basically my mentor, and very good teammates. Debate really helped me, really helped shaped how I perceive certain things. So that is one way to help shape the mindset. Other than that, organizations really help as well. Student council helped how you organize with other people, society, and etc. In terms of academics, you do have to prepare that as well. You have to have good fundamentals. If you're pursuing STEM major, then yeah, pursue chemistry, biology, math, all that. And yeah, just be ready for what you apply for. I think there is no better way to prepare for them. Yeah.
0: Okay, so when you put your mind to, when you set your mind to go study abroad, right? So is there any kind of like, I don't know, like preparation for, I don't know, like to being away from your family, or maybe to, I don't know, to go there alone and not knowing a single person there. I don't know, sometimes it's kind of scary, right? To go a place new, something like that. So how can you overcome it?
1: Couldn't agree more. It's very scary to go abroad. But how I felt before, how I prepared for it, I did not really prepare of those aspects of being away from family and all that. Because I was very young, this senior high school kid about to go for uni. I was just aiming for studying abroad, and that's what I did. I didn't really think about going away from family and all that. I dealt with that later on within the first year. It was very scary for first year, being away from family, but you do adapt with it over time because you have friends there as well. Maybe not international friends completely, but you also have friends from Indonesia, and they are very helpful for you to feel at home. It's very great. Don't worry, just jump in and let God do the rest.
0: Okay, well, but then a lot of young people, or maybe like teenagers, they kind of like sometimes hesitate or maybe feeling scared to take something, or maybe step into something that, I don't know, like very big, like taking a very big decision to study abroad and to leave behind everything, their friends, their family, something like that. So how can maybe you can share, I don't know, like tips or I don't know, what would you want to say to teman Pro 2 or to youngsters that, I don't know, like they want to pursue something big, but it scares them, right? But then some people say that it's your dream. If your dream is not doesn't make you scared, it's not big enough, right? So what do you want to say to them?
1: That's a huge question. Well, if you're scared to take opportunities or like big decisions, it's better to it's better to fail than to not try. That's like a huge word in life. Of course, though, if it's a very big decision, you have to be practical as well. You can't be completely optimistic and just go for it when you're not ready for it. But if you are ready for it, but you just don't feel that you are confident enough, you just have to take the leap. Because once you take the leap, the pressure surrounding you, that's actually what shapes you to become a successful person. I heard it somewhere. Pressure actually creates a creative person. Without pressure, you're too flexible. And yeah, that's one of the principles that I hold dear in my life.
0: But then some people hate failure, or maybe they are too afraid. What if I fail? What if I not? What if I can't make it or didn't accept it? Something like that. So, you have told me that you are applying in Australia and also in China, and then you got rejected, right? So, how can you accept the fact that you are, I don't know, like rejected in your favorite university, or I don't know, like sometimes taking rejection is hard, right, for some people? So how can you do that?
1: Some of the universities did not choose me. Especially the ones in Singapore, they were very hard to get into. Facing rejection is one thing that I have gotten used to in life, and I think it's a good thing to have, because in life, there's definitely 999 times you will fail, but the one opportunity comes, that's all it takes for you to exponentially succeed. So, yeah, don't be afraid of failure. If one thing Toronto teaches me, or UofT, University of Toronto, teaches me from my professors, is that do not be afraid. If you want to ask questions, if it, even if it's an ugly question, ask. Don't be afraid of being embarrassed. If you just be true to yourself. And yeah, I feel like being afraid is just holding you back from your true potential. So yeah, get it out there.
0: Okay. Well, teman Pro 2, I think that's the youth spirit, right? Because sometimes youngsters, or I don't know, maybe like teenagers, sometimes they kind of like they have very big bravery, right? But then sometimes they are not well prepared, or they are not prepared enough, right, to just grab the opportunity, something like that, teman Pro 2. Well, if you have questions, or if you want to ask Jovan questions about the scholarship, or maybe about his life in Toronto, so feel free to join us here on 0811251105. We will be right back, teman Pro 2, after this, so don't go anywhere, just stay tuned on

0: Well, teman Pro 2, still on 102.5 FM, Pro 2 Jogja, teman terbaik kamu, karena kita Indonesia sesungguhnya. And we are still talking about opportunistic is the way to go with Jovan. He is a student in University of Toronto, and he is civil engineering student, teman Pro 2. Well, living abroad, far away from your family, and I don't know, like Canada and Indonesia have very different climate and season. So how was your first year in Canada?
1: First year, it was, people say it's the toughest, and I agree, I think. Wait, I cannot say I agree because I haven't gone through second, third, and fourth. But yeah, it was definitely tough. Mm-hmm. The climate was

0: quite dramatic. We had snow during the winter season. Yeah, it was extreme to some extent sometimes. Other than the climate, the social environment was also quite different. How people talk, what we talk about is also different. And yeah, but overall, adapting to those stuff, it takes time. Everyone goes through different process of adapting. But getting out there and being exposed to those stuff will make us adapt much faster. I feel like, we're an adaptive human being.
1: So have you ever, like, I don't know, like, being homesick, or I don't know, like, there's one time that you miss your home a lot, you can, you kind of like have the thought that I wish there is a pintu ajaib Doraemon, something like that. Have you ever felt that?
0: Yes, but not to the extent I wanted Doraemon. Yeah, there was one time I was homesick. Actually, not one time. It takes a couple of months to get used to it, because I've lived with my family for basically my whole life.
1: Yeah,
0: my first time going away. Yeah, the first few months you definitely feel homesick, especially sometimes. I'll take one example. I was in the church having mass during Bapa Kami. We usually hold our hands together, and that was the first time I did not have anyone's hands to hold on to. But yeah, those are the stages in life you must go through. So I think it takes a while, but yeah, you get used to it, and that's just how life is. Sometimes you have to fly off your nest.
1: Okay, so how about, I don't know, maybe like food, or maybe your mom's cooking, something like that? So
0: yeah, I definitely had to get used to my own cooking. With the, we call it seadanya skill that I have. But food, because it's a very diverse town, Toronto is a very diverse city. We had a lot of Asian stores, so Chinese supermarket and all of that. So I did buy most of my lauk through the Chinese supermarket, and I cook rice on my own. But other than that, yeah, simple cookings, soup, beef. I usually cook steaks, because it's steaks there are quite cheap if you buy them raw. Or like salmon, they're like $7 or so. And yeah. Those are the foods that I eat over there.
1: So food is not a problem, right?
0: No.
1: At all. What about the weather? Because you said that in Canada, in winter, it could be minus something, right? So how can you adapt to that?
0: Yeah, usually the actual temperature could indicate negative 15, let's say. But the feels like temperature is much, much lower. It can be minus 20 or something. I could explain to you an example. Once I went to Ottawa, which was, I think, the capital city of Canada. We went to Ottawa during winter with my friend. We did not have the proper shoes. And the wind chill was very, very cold. Our jackets were fine. It was thick. It was warm. However, our feet was so freezing. We almost had frostbite. Yeah, it could go to extreme levels if you do not have the proper equipment.
1: Okay, so you have to, I don't know, like every day somehow you have to choose proper shoes, proper jacket, proper everything, right?
0: Yeah, not during winter. Other than winter, it's okay. Maybe just the wind is quite strong, but nah. Winter's the most extreme.
1: Well, so yeah, so you bought a lot of stuff there, or you bring those stuff from Indonesia?
0: Good question. I actually brought them from Indonesia. Most of my puffer jackets was from Indonesia. They worked just fine. The shoes, though, I brought them there, because I couldn't fit them. If I bought it in Indonesia, I couldn't fit them in my luggage. So yeah, the jacket, I bought them there.
1: Okay, so well, good for you then, right? So I have one question from teman berdua who has sent a message to our WhatsApp, right? So is there any personal message that you would like to share with your parents, family, teachers, friends, and people throughout the journey?
0: That's a beautiful question.
1: Well, I think I should put some kind of like melancholic big sound, right?
0: Yeah, that's a very good question to whoever sent that. Thank you. A message to my friends or whoever that has been there throughout the journey. I am very thankful for them. Much appreciation for them. I thank God that they exist to have supported me throughout the days. Yeah, going through first year was not always sunny skies.
1: Yeah.
0: Sometimes it can be cloudy. And having them definitely helped throughout those awful nights of studying or awful homesickness. Mm-hmm. Yeah, but having them really helped a lot mentally, because if you are not ready mentally, I don't think you are ready for anything. Yeah. And having that mental support is definitely a good framework to have. So yeah, thank you again. And yeah, I love them. They're very nice.
1: Okay, so I also have question from Ali. So do you have any tips or advice to those who wants to pursue maybe like he sent the message in Bahasa Indonesia. Well, to pursue scholarship, or maybe they want to study abroad. So what advice that you would love to give them?
0: Yeah, studying abroad and getting the scholarship are two different things, as I have said in the beginning. Studying abroad to get the LOAs, the letter of acceptance, you do have to put in a lot of hours to research the type of school that fits not only your academic pursuit, but also the financials. Those are very important things. Once you research a lot on the type of universities, you then research on the scholarships that are available. Some of the scholarships are available through the university itself. Some of them are full, like full ride scholarships through the university. Very competitive, however. I would say China is a good place to seek full ride scholarships. Other than that, usually they provide partial scholarships. Those are also very good. Some of them have 50% scholarships. That is still quite good. And yeah, it just keep in mind that scholarships, there are tons of them. There's a diverse option of scholarships, not just through the university, also through government. The Indonesian government also has a lot. If I am not wrong, there's much more quota in the coming years, I think. Yeah, the one this year and last year, we have much more people in our scholarship program. Yeah, seek them, research them, ask questions. If you have connections to people, ask them, connections to people who are already there, ask them if there are any advice to seek the opportunities. So yeah, seeking those opportunities, start.
1: Okay.
0: That's the main thing.
1: Well, you can ask your maybe like kakak kelas or kakak tingkat, right? To, I don't know, like maybe if they have done that before, so they will know more about it, right?
0: Yeah.
1: So maybe if you want to ask more questions to Jovan, you can hit him also, right? Well, when we want to study abroad, right? So we, I don't know, like we have to prepare a lot of things rather than just like maybe we go study here in Jogja, for example, right? So with a lot of things a lot of negative things that usually happened between maybe like students, or I don't know, like maybe they are given the opportunity to go to the university, but they take that for granted. So do you have something to say to them? I mean, a lot of people struggling just to go to college or just to go to university, right? So they have to have the scholarship, something like that. But some other people or some other students, they tend to take it for granted. So do you have a say for that?
0: Okay. Okay, that's a quite complex question. My opinion towards that, though I do not know exact cases of people taking things for granted, living abroad out there. But yeah, maybe there are some proportions. All I can say is that if you are given the opportunity, do not waste it. You are given that opportunity for a reason. Maybe a God-given reason. And a lot of people wants that. Maybe they would kill for that position.
1: Yeah.
0: So to everyone out there seeking opportunities, yeah, make sure you have the mental capacity to get ready for what is to come. And you have to expect the worst, like the academic pressure, the bad grades. You have to be ready for them. And if you are ambitious for that, that will be, I would say, a meaningful purpose that you will continue to work on when you start university out there.
1: So it's a very long and, I don't know, like complicated journey, right? to just be where you are right now. Okay, so I don't know, like some people will think that kamu mah enak udah kuliah di Toronto misalnya, or maybe they say something like, alah paling kamu kuliah di Toronto biar bisa main-main ya. Is there anyone who ever said that such a thing to you?
0: No. Yeah, maybe people who don't really know me, perhaps they would say that. But most of the people that surrounds me, they know the hard work that I've put into. And every other people out there who are working very hard, we don't know what they have gone through. So we have to be mindful of everyone's experience that we don't know of. So we have to respect everyone. So yeah, everyone's gone through some things and we have to respect that.
1: Yes, true. Well, anyway, teman berdua, we invite you to join our challenge today, right? So if you have the opportunity to study abroad, what country that you want to choose and why? I have two voice notes, Jovan, here. So I would love to play the voice note and we will have some comments to that, right? Okay, so the first voice note came from Kak Tri in Playan Gunung Kidul.
2: Hi Mbak Aca, hi Mas Jovan. If I get the chance to study abroad, I want to study in Korea. So when I have a holiday, I can visit the agency of BTS, TXT and Stray Kids. They are my idols. Okay. Oh, I'm dreaming too big. Thank you.
1: Okay, so you also have holidays, right, during your very first year of college. So do you also use that opportunity to, I don't know, like visit the landmarks or maybe visit some places that is well known in Canada?
0: Yeah. Before I answer that, that was perfect English. Thank you very much to Matria.
1: Yeah.
0: Yeah, thank you. That was great. I also am entertained by your answer to go to Korea. I hope you get that one day in your life.
1: Yeah.
0: Amen to that. But when I had holidays in Canada, I haven't had the chance to go explore that abroad yet, but I did go to Montreal and Ottawa. those two alone was already very exciting for me because I got to see the very old buildings that they had.
1: Yeah.
0: The infrastructure there was very old. The French was there. That's why they speak French as well in Canada. Those are very mesmerizing to see.
1: Mm-hmm.
0: Apart from that, holidays, just like how you like BTS, I also like nature. So later on, I would go up north and see great natures in Canada. We have this, I don't know the name, but there's this lake and the mountain behind them. It's very beautiful.
1: Mm-hmm. So yeah. Maybe you can, I don't know, like is there is like maple tree, right?
0: Oh,
1: in
0: yes.
1: Canada.
0: That's yeah, that's where the maple syrup comes from.
1: So while you are in Canada, so why can't you just like, I don't know, like try to take the maple syrup from the tree directly, right?
0: Yeah, yeah.
1: It must be interesting.
0: I'll definitely put that on my list. I haven't done that yet, but okay. Thank you for giving me the idea. Definitely do that.
1: Well, next voice note came from Fuad, so let's listen.
3: If I have an opportunity to study abroad, I want to study for free with a scholarship. I will choose Japan because Japan is a disciplined country and the culture is so very interesting to learn. I believe studying in Japan will give me a great opportunity to get knowledge, experience a new culture, and become a more disciplined person.
1: Okay. Canada is also quite disciplined, right? Maybe
0: yes.
1: About the public transport.
0: I would say Japan is quite more disciplined.
1: Okay.
0: I mean, it seems that way.
1: Mm-hmm.
0: Yeah, very good answer. I would like to point out as well, that was almost perfect grammar.
1: Mm-hmm.
0: That was great. But yeah, Japan is very interesting. The culture there, I would agree with you 100%. Mm-hmm. Yeah, seek it, go there. Have fun.
1: Yeah. While studying, right?
0: While studying or yeah, whatever the occasion may be.
1: Okay. So last but not least, what do you want to say to teman Prudua to, I don't know, like encourage them to be able to, I don't know, like to take or what is it called? To get their fullest potential or maybe to achieve their dream, something like that?
0: First of all, I would say pray a lot. That's, having good spiritual life is one of the best support that you would have. Other than that, yeah, keep seeking opportunities. And once you have them, ensure that you have the capacity to grab that opportunity and reach your fullest potential. And know that even if you fail, it's not the end of the world. There will always be support surrounding you if you seek it and ask for help. I am very sure that humanity is still here. We are still kind to one another.
1: Mm-hmm.
0: So don't be afraid. Take the leap. Just go for it. That's the first step that you have to take. Die trying rather than not trying.
1: Yes. It's better than it's better failed than not trying at all.
0: Yeah.
1: Right?
0: Yeah.
1: Okay. That's... Thank you, Jovan, for being here and have I don't know, giving us insight in pursuing a scholarship or studying abroad, and I hope you the best, right? So just enjoy your time there and I hope that you can finish your study on time, right? I don't know.
0: Yeah.
1: Right?
0: That's
1: and don't forget to have fun.
0: Thank you. I will take care of that.
1: Thank you, Teman Prudua, for staying with us here on RRA English Corner. I will see you again in the very next episode of RRA English Corner next week. So that's all for today. Bye.

will fade eventually. So if our time is running out, day after day, we'll make the mundane a masterpiece. Oh my, my, oh my, my love, I take one look at you, you're taking me.

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